Time for the joke of the day. 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A bagel.

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Good afternoon, Northport, Southwest Florida, and points beyond. We just heard Ray LaMontagne doing Strong Enough from his new release, Monovision. The name of this show is Facets, and I'm Kim, the host of this program, which is drawn from my personal music library. Hopefully, you'll enjoy most of what you hear over the next 2 hours, and my goal is to get you to ask at least once, what was that song? Starting us off today is a set of 90s pop.

That was Britain's Prefab Sprout, doing All the World Loves Lovers. It's found on their 1990 release, Jordan the Comeback. Before that, we heard You Get What You Give from the New Radicals' one and only, and might I add, fabulous release, 1998's Maybe You've Been Brainwashed Too. And the set opened with Life is a Rubber Rope from the Horsefly's 1991 release, Gravity Dance. Time out now for a little housekeeping. Facets airs each Monday from 4 till 6. An encore presentation is broadcast on Saturday night from 6 to 8. 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And I'd love to know what you think of the show, so drop me an email. 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If the song's in my library, it will find its way into a future show. I'd love to hear from you. Up next, a set that samples the great sound that came out of the San Francisco Bay Area in the late 60s. But before we get to the San Francisco bands, here's a live track from New York's Blood, Sweat, and Tears to set the table.

We just heard the San Francisco-based band Cold Blood, featuring Lydia Pence on vocals, doing Funky on My Back. That's from their 1970 release, Sisyphus. Before that was Tower of Power, doing You're Still a Young Man. They've been performing continuously since 1968, and that track was originally found on their 1972 release, Bump City. And the set opened with the New York band Blood, Sweat, and Tears, doing I Love You More Than You'll Ever Know, written by Blood, Sweat, and Tears co-founder Al Kooper. While they are from the East Coast, they seem to be channeling that distinctive San Francisco sound. The studio version of that song is found on their 1967 release, Child is the Father to the Man. And the live version I just played is from the 2019 digital download, Blood, Sweat, and Tears Live at Woodstock. Queued up, a brand new track from the Allman Betts Band.

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1: That was Tom Petty and the Heartbreakers doing First Flash of Freedom from 2010's Mojo. Before that, we heard Man in Motion, the title track from Warren Haynes' 2011 solo release. And the set started with Should We Ever Part, a track from the new Almond Betts Band release, Bless Your Heart. And yep, I'm a fangirl of this newest branch of the Allman Brothers tree. Welcome back to the second hour of Facets. My name is Kim, and I'm the host of this program, which airs each Monday from 4 till 6. An encore presentation of Facets is broadcast on Saturday night from 6 to 8. So if you missed part of the show or want to hear it again, tune in Saturday night, over the air at 97.5 FM, or over the internet at kdwradio.com. 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And, of course, WKDW offers other musical genres. 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WKDW is Real Community Radio from Northport, Florida. On deck, a track from the solo release of Radiohead band member Ed O'Brien.

We just heard a band that calls themselves the Last Electro-Acoustic Space Jazz and Percussion Ensemble. That's a mouthful. Doing Mystic Voyage from their 2010 release, Miles Away. Before that was Leon Bridges and the Houston-based band Krungbin doing Seaside from their 2020 collaborative EP, Texas Sun. And the set opened with Ed O'Brien from Radiohead doing Shangri-La from his 2020 solo debut, Earth. On deck, a vintage track from Lou Reed.

Just a perfect day. Drink sangria in the park. And then later, when it gets dark, we go home. Just a perfect day. Feed animals in the zoo. Then later,

That last set could be called a perfect set. We just heard Jerry Harrison, Talking Heads guitarist, doing A Perfect Lie. It's found on his 1988 release, Casual Gods. Before that, we heard the British post-punk group The, doing Perfect, from their 1983 debut, Soul Mining. And the set started with one of the original punk rockers, Lou Reed, doing Perfect Day, from his 1972 seminal release, Transformer, which was produced by David Bowie and Mick Ronson. So I'm just about out of time for today's facets. This last full set of today's show features torch songs done by three wonderful female singers.

We just heard the late Sharon Jones and the Dap Kings doing Searching for a New Day. That's from their final release, 2017's Soul of a Woman, released the year following her death. Before that was Shelby Lynn doing Don't Even Believe in Love. That's from her latest self-titled release, which is a real keeper. And the set opened with Sonya Kitchell doing Can't Get You Out of My Mind. From her 2004 debut, Words Came Back to Me. So I'm going to close today's show with a couple of bona fide female rockers. Alanis Morissette gets us started.

That was Alanis Morissette doing All I Really Want from her 1995 debut, Jagged Little Pill, that turned 25 this year. Time does fly. So that's a wrap for this week's Facets. I'm going to send you out with another female musical power, Florence Welch, fronting Florence and the Machine. Thanks so much for listening. Take good care of yourselves and your loved ones. Savor the little joys of life. And I hope you'll join me back here again next week for another edition of Facets.

0: I'm Bill the Oldies Guy, presenting the Gus Gossett doo-wop album. This is the purple one. Let's call it Volume 2. And here's Gus.
1: This is Gus Gossert, your curly-headed kid in the second row. New York, you've lived, loved, and supported the group harmony music of rock and roll. I call it doo-wop music. I know you'll enjoy them, because they're a part of each and every one of you.
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0: that old soul sound in the still, in the still of the night. 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
1: Sunday kind of love.

Okay, we just played the first three songs on Gus's album. The Bagdads with Bring Back Those Doo-Wops, Mommy and Daddy by the Philadelphia Students, and then The Bells of Rosarita by the Admirations. Our next three songs is The Platters with On My Word of Honor, Fine Little Girl by the Arcades, and Deep in My Heart by the Shells.

Our next set is Can I Come Over by the Young Tones, Come On Baby by the Five Disc, and Love Song by Jesse Belvin and the Feathers.

Bad Girl by The Miracles, My Heart Cries by Etta James and Harvey Fuqua, and My Lonely Friend by The Continentals. That's up next.

just the dancing partner, and then you told another lie by Little Pete and the Youngsters. And then we'll hear a cappella by the Nutmegs, Down to Earth.

Ballad of a Boy and Girl by The Graduates, My Lonely Friend by The Continentals, and You Never Loved Me by The Monotones will be our next set.

The Shell starts our next set, If You Were Gone From Me, and then My Heart Is an Open Door, Take One by the Philadelphia Students, and we'll finish that with Memories of El Monte by the Penguins.

But New Jersey, good night. Bronx, see you later, Ben. Brooklyn, you're too much. Good night. Yonkers, Long Island, Manhattan, Queens, take care and God bless you.

Welcome, everybody, to Listen to the Music. How you doing? I'm your host, Dominic Cretacci, and for the next hour, I'll be talking about music. A little of this, a little of that. We'll listen to some great songs from some great musicians and talk about the how and why of the music business and how they influenced me. I'll also showcase some of my original songs along with a short story about how I came to write them. So sit back, relax, grab a cool one, and listen to the music. Come on.

song. Welcome, everyone, to Listen to the Music. I'm your host, Dominic Cretacci. This week, I'm going to spotlight the music of Charlie Daniels. Charles Edward Daniels, born October 28, 1936, and died July 6, 2020. He was an American singer, songwriter, and multi-instrumentalist known for his contributions to Southern rock, country, and bluegrass music. Much of his output, including all but one of his 8 Billboard Hot 100 charting singles, was credited to the Charlie Daniels Band. Charlie Daniels was active as a singer and musician from the 1950s until his death. He was inducted into the Cheyenne Frontier Days Hall of Fame in 2002, the Grand Ole Opry in 2008, the Musicians Hall of Fame and Museum in 2009, and the Country Music Hall of Fame in 2016. In 1964, Charlie Daniels co-wrote It Hurts Me with his friend and producer Bob Johnston, under Bob's wife's name, Joy Byers. It was recorded by Elvis Presley and made it to the top 40 as a single in February 1964. He worked as a Nashville session musician, often for Johnston, including playing guitar and electric bass on 3 Bob Dylan albums during 1969 and 1970. Honey in the Rock is the 3rd studio album by Charlie Daniels. It was released by Kama Sutra Records in 1973. It was re-released on Epic Records in 1976 under the title Uneasy Rider, which brings me to the song Uneasy Rider from that album. It was written and performed by Charlie Daniels. It reached number 9 on the Billboard Hot 100, number 67 on the Billboard Hot Country Singles and Tracks chart, number 18 on the Canadian RPM Top Singles chart, and number 69 on the Canadian RPM Country Tracks chart.

down here to infiltrate the Q Klux Klan. He was still bent over holding on to his knee, but everybody else was looking and listening to me, and I laid it on thicker and heavier as I went. I said, would you believe this man has gone as far as tearing Wallace stickers off the bumpers of cars, and he voted for George McGovern for president.

0: till I was almost to Arkansas. Well, I think I'm going to reroute my trip. I wonder if anybody'd think I'd flipped if I went to L.A. via Omaha.
1: Fire on a Mountain is the fifth studio album by Charlie Daniels and the second as the Charlie Daniels Band. It was released in 1974 by Kama Sutra Records, then later in 1976 by Epic Records. Most of the tracks on the album are studio recordings, while the last two songs are live performances recorded at the War Memorial Auditorium in Nashville, Tennessee, on October 4, 1974. Long-Haired Country Boy is a song written and performed by the Charlie Daniels Band and released on their 1974 album, Fire on the Mountain. It was first released as a single in April 1975 and was re-released as a single in January 1980. It reached number 27 on the Billboard Hot Country Singles and Tracks chart and number 56 on the Billboard Hot 100.

The South's Gonna Do It Again, also from the 1974 album Fire on the Mountain, was written and performed by the Charlie Daniels Band. It reached number 29 on the Billboard Hot 100 and number 68 on the Canadian Singles Chart.

Million Mile Reflections is the 10th studio album by Charlie Daniels and the 7th as the Charlie Daniels Band. It was released on April 20th, 1979. The title refers to the band having passed the million mile mark in its touring. Daniels dedicated the album to Ronnie Van Zant, who was killed in a plane crash on October 20th, 1977. The Devil Went Down to Georgia is a song written and performed by the Charlie Daniels Band and released on their 1979 album, Million Mile Reflections. Vassar Clements originally wrote the basic melody in a tune called Lonesome Fiddle Blues, released on Clements' self-titled 1975 album on which Charlie Daniels played guitar. The Charlie Daniels Band put words to it. The song was the band's biggest hit, reaching number 3 on the Billboard Hot 100. Prevented from further chart movement by After the Love Is Gone by Earth, Wind and Fire and My Sharona by The Knack. It did make it to number 1 on the Billboard Hot Country Songs chart and the Canadian RPM Country Tracks chart.

The devil went down to Georgia. He was looking for a soul to steal. He was in a bind because he was way behind and he was willing to make a deal. When he came across this young man sawing on a fiddle and playing it hot, and the devil jumped up on a hickory stump and said, "Boy, let me tell you what. I guess you didn't know it, but I'm a fiddle player too. And if you'd care to take a dare, I'll make a bet with you. Now you play pretty good fiddle, boy, but give the devil his due. I bet a fiddle of gold against your soul, 'cause I think I'm better than you."

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And fire flew from his fingertips as he rosined up his bow. And he pulled the bow across the strings and it made an evil hiss. And then a band of demons

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And he laid that golden fiddle on the ground at Johnny's feet. Johnny said, "Devil, just come on back if you ever want to try again. I done told you once, you son of a bitch, I'm the

Also from the 1979 album Million Mile Reflections is the song Reflections. It's a tribute to Elvis Presley, Janis Joplin, and Ronnie Van Zant.

Full Moon is the 11th studio album by Charlie Daniels, and the 8th as the Charlie Daniels Band. Released on July 18, 1980, it produced two hit singles for the band. The group dedicated the album to Tommy Caldwell, the bass player for the Marshall Tucker Band. He died at the age of 30 when he was involved in an accident while driving his Land Cruiser. In America was written and performed by the Charlie Daniels Band. It was released in May 1980 as the lead single from their album Full Moon. It reached number 11 on the Billboard Hot 100 and number 13 on the Billboard Hot Country Songs chart. A live music video was released in 2001, shortly after the September 11 attacks.

The Legend of Woolly Swamp was written and recorded by the Charlie Daniels Band. It was released in August 1980 as the second single from the album Full Moon, which was later certified platinum. Daniels was inspired to write another song similar to his 1979 hit, The Devil Went Down to Georgia. While searching for ideas, Charlie Daniels reminded himself of Woolly Swamp, an actual place where we used to hunt as a youngster. Recalling how swamps can take on a whole different personality at night, Daniels mused that Woolly Swamp just seemed like the kind of place a story like that could happen. It reached number 31 on the Billboard Hot 100 and number 80 on the Billboard Hot Country Singles chart.

The old man lived in the woolly swamp way back in Booker Woods. He never did do a lot of harm in the world, but he never did do no good. People didn't think too much of him. They all thought he acted funny. The old man didn't care about people anyway. All he cared about was his money. He'd stuff it all down into mason jars and he'd bury it all around. And on certain nights, if the moon was right, he'd dig it up out of the ground. He'd pour it all out on the floor of his shack and run his fingers through it. Yeah, Lucius Clay was a greedy old

Chicago boys was white trash who lived over on Carver's Creek. They were mean as a snake and sneaky as a cat and belligerent when they'd speak. One night the oldest brother said, y'all meet me in the woody swamp later and we'll take old Lucius's money and we'll feed him to the alligators. They found the old man out in the back with a shovel in his hand, 13 rusty mason jars and

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Then they turned around and went back to the shack, picked up the money and ran. They hadn't gone nowhere when they realized they were running in quicksand. And they struggled and they screamed, but they couldn't get away. And just before they went under, they could hear that old man laughing in a voice as loud as thunder. It's been 50 years ago, and you can go by there yet. There's a spot in the yard in the back of that shack where the ground is always wet. And on the surface,

Windows is the 12th studio album by Charlie Daniels and the 9th as the Charlie Daniels Band. It was released on March 5th, 1982. It reached number 26 on the Billboard 200 and number 7 on the Billboard Top Country Albums chart. Still in Saigon was written by Dan Daly and performed by the Charlie Daniels Band. It was released on their 1982 album, Windows. It reached number 2 on the Billboard Mainstream Rock Tracks chart and number 22 on the Billboard Hot 100. The song is a portrayal of the plight of the American Vietnam veteran a decade after the war. It was part of an early 1980s wave of attention to the subject. Presaging treatments such as Bruce Springsteen's Born in the USA, Billy Joel's Goodnight Saigon, Huey Lewis and the News, Walking on a Thin Line, Paul Hardcastle's 19, and somewhat later, Steve Earle's Copperhead Road.

Homesick Heroes is the 15th studio album by Charlie Daniels and the 12th as the Charlie Daniels Band. It was released on August 15, 1988. The album is known for the band's cover of the Jimmy Dean classic, Big Bad John, which also includes guest harmony vocals by the Oak Ridge Boys, and for the song Uneasy Rider 88, which is musically and thematically similar to the renowned 1973 song Uneasy Rider, but with a story set in a Houston, Texas gay bar. But I'm not going to play either of those on today's show. I'm going to play Boogie Woogie Fiddle Country Blues. It was written and recorded by the Charlie Daniels Band and released in August 1988 as the first single from the album Homesick Heroes. The song reached number 10 on the Billboard Hot Country Singles and Tracks chart and number 10 on the Canadian RPM Country Tracks chart.

0: Redneck Fiddlin' Man is the 27th album by Charlie Daniels. It was released on July 23rd, 2002 and peaked at number 40 on the top country albums chart. The song I'm going to play from this album needs no introduction. It's the Star Spangled Banner.
1: Pledge allegiance to the flag of the United States of America and to the republic for which it stands, one nation, under God, indivisible, with liberty and justice for all.

Now we come to the part of the show where I get to play one of my original songs and tell a little of the backstory. I'm just an old storyteller at heart, folks, and the fact that I have some musical ability makes it possible for me to share my life's experiences through my music. This week's original song I picked to play on today's show is called Stop Your Bitchin' About the Weather. I wrote this song in 2011 when we had a cold front coming through southwest Florida. It exemplifies the action of most of the northern transplants who now live in southwest Florida. You know, those residents who put on sweatpants and a sweatshirt when the weather dips below 65 degrees. So why did I pick this song to play on today's show? Because once again, we are on a cold snap in southwest Florida, and I do have my sweats on.

So there you have it, folks. Tune in next week, same time, same place. And that place is WKDW 97.5 FM, Real Community Radio, Northport, Florida. 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

I'm Leo, and you're listening to Moments to Remember. The year is 1950, and we have part number three, the final part. Our first set is with some 1940 big band carryovers. First, we have Guy Lombardo with Kenny Gardner on vocals, and the song is Enjoy Yourself, It's Later Than You Think. And then number two and three are both by Sammy Kaye. First with Don Cornell on vocals, It Isn't Fair, followed by Tony Alamo with Harbor Lights.

you think. You never go to nightclubs and you just don't care to dance. 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

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First, we have Autumn Leaves, followed by Mona Lisa, and then finally, Orange Colored Sky.

0: Wow, I thought love was much softer than that. What a most disturbing sound.
1: We now bring the first half of 1950 part number 3 to a conclusion with four male vocals. First, we have Mario Lanza, who died at the age of only 38 years old. This operatic tenor brought Be My Love to number 1 and sold over 2 million copies. Then we have Vic Damone with Love Letters, Mel Torme with Round Midnight, and finally, Guy Mitchell with one of his many, many hits, My Heart Cries for You.

To begin the second half of 1950 part number 3, we have a double play by Perry Como. First, the song is Patricia, followed by Hoop-Dee-Doo.

We now have three songs by two female vocalists. First of all, we have Patti Page with All My Love, followed by Kay Starr with a double. First, I'll Never Be Free, followed by Oh Babe.

Continuing with our program, first we have Gordon Jenkins and his orchestra with Eileen Wilson on vocals doing My Foolish Heart, followed by a song that sold over 2 million copies by the Viennese zither player Anton Karas, and it's the Third Man theme.

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That flame's coming out of the side. You feel the tension, man, what a ride. 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

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AmVets in Northport has open mic every Thursday evening.

0: Time for the joke of the day. 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
1: Target acquired.

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0: My name is Uncle Julius, and from Sweden I did come to play with McNamara's band and beat the big bass drum. 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They shout, "There's Uncle Julius playing with an Irish band." 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There are O'Briens and Ryans and Sheens and Means, they come from Ireland, but by Yemeni I'm the only Swede in McNamara's band.
1: 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And Hennessy, Tennessee toodles the flute, and the music is something great.

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Time for the joke of the day. While preparing a burger, I accidentally rubbed the ketchup in my eye. The doctor said, now I have Heinz sight. Now it's time.

I've been playing. Yeah, I know the words don't always rhyme. 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I just can't seem to find the time.

Greetings, this is Dr. Lou and the Dr. Lou Show, www.drloumusic.com and www.drlouandcara.com. I hope that you're all having a great time out there in the Venice area, the Northport area. 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It is the Jersey Hour. We do get her done in 23 minutes because we're from Jersey and we're in a hurry. And it's been fantastic to be here on the air for so long. I want to thank everybody for helping us out. I want to thank the obviously Kara, who's my partner in crime and other things, and music. And we've been playing throughout the winter here down in the Keys, having fun down here at the Dive Bar and Tavernier. That's at Florida Avenue. We've played the Caribbean Club, which is a famous place, so we also played there. We also played at the Catch, which is in Key Largo. We played at the Island Grill, both in Isla Mirada and in Ocean Point. And that's in Tavernier. We've also got the chance to play at Angela's here in town. That's in Key Largo. And obviously, Kara plays with the Key Largo Jam Band at the Big Chill and also at the 333, where every Thursday you can catch them. Every Thursday at the 333, and you can catch them each week. This is Dr. Lou, and this is the Dr. Lou Show. We're going to play some great songs for you today. But before that, we want to mention the Wee Fib Band, which we're going to have some songs played for them. We're coming out with an album. We now have six songs. The first is called I Wish That I Was From Ireland. And we have five other songs that we're going to put on our album. So it's been a wonderful time. We've been playing around down at the Isla Mirada Moose. We've been playing at the 333. And we played at the Caribbean Club for their Irish Festival. And that is the Wee Fib Band. So look up the Wee Fib Band, F-I-B. It's a fake Irish band. And you can check us out in this next song. Check out the Irish music. And this next song is one of the songs going on to the Wee Fib album. And it's called Going Home Alone. I hope you like the song. It's a really fun song. I think you're going to like it. This is your doctor, Dr. Lou. And this song is a Dr. Lou original, Going Home Alone.

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This is your doctor, Dr. Lou, and this is the Dr. Lou Show, and it is one of the privileged few, in fact, to be on the air here with you. It is an amazing station there, WKDW, all the staff there, great people, trying their best to bring you the entertainment that you just don't get everywhere else. So if you're going to support something, make sure you're doing something out there. Go out there and check them out and go do good things for the station and also for yourselves. Make sure that you're being good to each other. It's the most important thing that we do today, because we never know how the dark forces start to come along. And we've been writing some music lately. Dr. Lou's been writing some music. There's some strange vibrations going on in the world, I think. And we're kind of getting these vibrations. And sometimes we write some songs that just, you never know who's coming to knock at the door. And, you know, it could be the greatest thing or maybe not. But you got to be aware. And no matter what happens, you don't give in. You be good to each other. You treat each other well, because every person you know is exactly the same value as you, no more, no less. And that's what makes it beautiful, because we're all one. We're all one group of people trying to be good. And I believe that about people. I do believe things, and I tend to believe rather than believe. But that there are some things that go on that are worth talking about. And this song is a cool song that we wrote just recently. I hope you enjoy it. It might be a little dark for some of you, but it has a good message, I think.

0: chance we love. You'll love it, I know you will. Mile marker 85 at the Snake Creek Bridge. It's a place you just gotta see. Then we get to the Keys and the Island Grill. We'll be in the place to be. Island Grill is the place to be.
1: Ah, we're for our friends. That was for Sam Nicola and the Island Grill. You heard the dive bar earlier. We're going to do some more commercials for some of our other establishments like the Caribbean Club and for the Catch. And now we're going to be coming in. Dr. Lou and Kara are going to be coming back into the Bayside in June when we come back from our tour. But it should be fun. Hopefully this show won't be too long in the tooth and we'll be able to get back into and cut a few more shows more often. The music has been a fantastic journey, and the fact that the music has brought us to where we are, it comes from places that I don't think most of us understand, and I don't think I can understand it. So I think it comes partially from dreams, and I believe that when you're writing songs and you're a songwriter like I am, a lot of the songs come from places, and I don't ask questions anymore. I never really did, but I would think to myself, where are these words coming from? They're certainly not things I'm conjuring up and thinking about on the fly. So they're coming from somewhere. So I was fishing through the computer today, and I found a dream that I wrote down from a long time ago. Now, keeping in mind that this was the early stages of Dr. Lou's radio program, about three years in, and we just started working with Dan Aykroyd. And you heard some of his liners. But basically, this dream was written down on April 21st, 2006. And I'm just going to read what the dream was. It was Dr. Lou. I was working in Philadelphia with Bob Goldthwait on a movie. Now, Bob Goldthwait was that crazy guy who was on the Police Academy movie that used to do all that stuff. And we ended up hanging around with Dan Aykroyd in this dream. On the movie, we met Gary Busey, who I called Nick Nolte. And he was telling me about this guy Seymour, who was a Truman Capote guy. And Truman had loads of bling on his hands. And he knew me somehow because he was walking and he yelled out, Dr. Lou. So then we were walking back to somewhere, maybe back to work with Dan Aykroyd. And we were talking about the Elwood Blues moves. Then suddenly Dan turned into Elwood, which happens in dreams sometimes. And he started making odd fear faces as we crossed the street. At that point, we were walking side by side. And I was about to tell Dan that the greatest thrill for me would be to do the Blues Brothers, Jake, with him. But I never got before I could ask him, he started to take a phone call. On a cell phone. He walked over to a large tree. Then he started to jump in vain at a branch. I thought, I'll go over and help him. And the tree actually lowered its branch in the middle like a U shape and grabbed him and pulled him up into the tree. The next thing, he was shimmying up the branches further into the tree, still taking this call. He went over to a bushy part of the tree and he settled on an outer branch. The next thing I knew, he fell over backwards on the other side of the tree. I ran over to him, and he was lying on his side on another smaller tree. I asked him if he was okay. He said, how do you think I am? I just fell out of a tree into a tree. I said to him, well, I think you've accomplished something because it's quite interesting and indeed hard to fall out of one tree into another tree, and most people don't do that, unless it's a windstorm. So permit me to apologize for that weird dream, but you know, dreams are strange, and don't underestimate the dreams, because the dreams are really, really important. We don't know where they come from, but we spend our lives trying to figure out why we dream and what that all means. And dreams do mean things, so be aware and don't be afraid to dream. And don't be afraid to daydream either. Daydreaming is very, very important because your goals in your mind manifest by your dreams. So when you dream of something and you want something in the world, and the universe has to give it to you, and you can just follow your dreams. And I believe Dr. Liu has done that over his life, and that, you know, it could have been a little bit better, a little different, but I can't argue that we have had a great time, and it is such a privilege to be here on the air with you. We will be on the air again, hopefully into the future, and have some fun together, and with some new songs and some new fun. Check out drluandcara.com, missionfrommom.com. is all brought to you courtesy of L Solution Products, where you can get your AI needs done. So if you know anything about AI, come to L Solution Products. This is your doctor, and I say it every time, take it easy.

Time for the joke of the day. What is the cost of a dead battery? 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

0: 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Bugs Bunny.
1: What's up, Doc?

0: He makes a company jump when he plays reveille. 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
1: He was a boogie-woogie bugle boy of Company B. And when he plays boogie-woogie bugle, he was busy as a bee. And when he plays, he makes the company jump A to the bar. He's a boogie-woogie bugle boy of Company B. Do-do-do-do-da-da, do-da-da, do-do-do-do. 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He can't blow a note if the bass and guitar

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1: Oh, well.

time for the joke of the day. Remember when air was free at the gas station? Now you have to pay. You want to know why? Inflation.

time for the joke of the day. Last night I dreamt I was a muffler. I woke up exhausted.

AmVets in Northport has open mic every Thursday evening. 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

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Oh, the nightlife ain't no good life, but it's my life. Listen to the blues they're playing.

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Because he was using foul language.

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But one foul patriot they called Judas Iscariot

0: Hello, this is the New Conservative Voice, and I'm Frank Patty, and my buddy and co-host is sitting in the other picture on the side.
1: George the Eight, and we're Frank and her making wisdom great again, and there's no Operation Mockingbird here at the New Conservative Voice.
0: Okay, we're going to do as we always do, start the program with the Star-Spangled Banner.

0: Okay, and we want to suggest that spend a little money on these different what are they called?
1: Organizations now? Or
0: organizations are good word. Let's go with that one too. Yeah, that's exactly right. So then we got Tunnels to Towers is great organization. I contributed to that personally, you know, and then the Wounded Warriors is another good organization, and the DAV, all these three organizations are wonderful. They help the veterans out, and it's good to contribute to them. Okay, you can go online and get any one of them. As I say, I contribute to Tunnels to Towers. I have contributed in the past, the Wounded Warriors is a great organization itself, too. And SHELA, S-H-E-L-A, Trafficked Women. Well, they help the women who were kidnapped and trafficked and sent into prostitution. And they were rescued and helped them get on their feet. They helped them to rehabilitate themselves. And it's a wonderful organization. George and I both have contributed to that one. And I think that you can find that right online, no big deal. And the same with the other organizations that we endorse. Okay, Our Mother's House, that's near and dear to my heart, that they take care of the women who decide not to have an abortion. And I contribute each year with my wife. We go down there, we meet the women. I've talked to some of the women who are being helped. And they have nothing but good things to say. And the ones running the organization run a perfectly fine, good organization that's part of Catholic Charities. These are very important organizations, okay? And I think if you look them up online, you'll have no trouble contributing. In this time, these organizations need money to keep going. You know, the veterans organizations really warm my heart. Being a veteran in the United States Air Force, I always want to contribute to that or help out a veteran that needs help. And I think it's a wonderful thing if we can. Okay. George, what's new in the news?
1: Well, I just want to say that lately we've been hearing a lot about how illegal aliens build America. So just think what they can do when they go back to their own country. They can build that country back up and do some wonderful things. So I think what we ought to do, and on behalf of international betterment, I think we ought to send these illegal aliens who built America, we need to send them home so they can build their own country. But anyway, we want to honor police. We honor police here on the New Conservative Voice, and we brought a couple of people that I respect a lot. One of them is a fellow co-host here on WKDW for the Hard Target Living, Felton Miles. Felton, welcome to the New Conservative Voice again.
2: Hey, well, thank you for having me, George and Frank. It's good to be back.
0: It's always a pleasure to have you
1: and,
0: on.
1: And also, just for fun, we decided we bring somebody with also 30 years, who's former homicide detective for Seattle Police Department, still living in a communist socialist republic of Washington State. Tim DeVore. Welcome, Tim DeVore.
3: Hey, way to make me feel just wonderful.
1: It's great. Hey, and by the way, the studio audience just gave you a standing ovation. So there you go.
0: Hey!
1: So, Tim, I kind of want to start with you a little bit and tell us a little bit about your career, and especially with your communist mirror that you have, and a little bit about Chop and Chaz when you were, I got pictures of you when you were standing up there in Chop and Chaz, and one of the cases actually was yours. And can you tell us a little bit about your experience there? And then I'll get to Felton on the,

0: on a chop and Chaz also.
1: Yeah, sure. Well, 31 years in Seattle, and the last 16 I spent in the homicide office, which included an assignment out at the chop zone, which I think most of your listeners are aware of. It was basically a 6 or 8 block area that the mayor, Jenny Durkin, and the city council designated as a police autonomous zone. This was a large park directly across the street from the East Precinct. And we were told, ordered, to stay out of that area and let the folks that showed up there, I don't know how you want to qualify them, to
2: police them.
0: And slime bags.
2: Yeah.
1: It was referred to as the Summer of Love. And
2: yeah.
1: Not a lot of love there. In fact, people were murdered there. And I caught one of those cases. It was the celebration June 19th. The celebration was really going on. It included gunfire, drugs, assault, and ultimately murder at about 2 a.m. on June 20th. I was called in from Father's Day weekend, from being golfing with my son and son-in-law to helping solve the first murder that happened in CHOP. And when I got there, about 3:30 in the morning, I was coming from quite a distance. I was ordered by my command staff to not go into my crime scene, a murder scene where a 19-year-old kid was murdered. And Mayor Jenny Durkin ordered my command staff to order me to stand down. And there's I think it could be said, the first murder scene in Seattle where the homicide detectives were ordered to stay out. So that's kind of how I got started on the CHOP murder. And it went on from there, and we eventually solved it without the help of the mayor or the chief's office. We just did a good old-fashioned homicide detective legwork, and the gentleman's in prison now who committed the murder, in spite of our mayor at the time.
0: And I understand that now there's a civil lawsuit that Seattle City had to pay a lot of money to their family.
1: It's nuts. Right now it's totaling $45 million that has been paid out to victims' families. So one kid in particular, about a week after mine, another kid was murdered. And of all things, everything points to the security staff of the CHOP zone, who are just armed thugs. People believe they are the ones who actually killed this kid. There's just no way to prove it. That kid's family just got $30 million alone. And what the basis of that lawsuit was that City of Seattle failed to protect this kid from violence and then failed to respond and treat him for his gunshot wounds. And the city paid out $30 million. The city's appealing it, but that's a substantial claim. And then there's $10 million paid to the protesters, because once the Seattle police did go in, apparently we used too much force with beanbags and projectiles. And 50 protesters were awarded $10 million.
2: Jeez.
1: There's business owners that lost millions of dollars, because this thing went on for, I don't know, 6 weeks or so.
3: They
1: sued the city. They were awarded $3.5 million. It just went on. There's still pending cases as a result of this terrible lack of leadership by the mayor's office, of course, the council members, and even our own police department. I hate to say it.
3: Well, yeah, I agree with you 100%, except for boots on the ground and wanted to do something, and meaning us foot soldiers. The thing was, is they didn't allow the fire department or any other emergency services in. As a matter of fact, and you probably heard this, Tim, before, we refer to the people that occupied that area, the great unwashed. But they didn't allow, they set up, checkpoints and roadblocks, and they didn't let anybody that they didn't want to, anybody that they didn't vet or deem was worthy of coming in, nobody was able to come in. They would stop them. They would make them lie down. They'd hold them at gunpoint. They would, you know, the women, they would take, let's say they would touch them in a way that wasn't appropriate and say they were patting them down for weapons. They would take their IDs. They would assault people who didn't want to cooperate. Yeah, the city did a hell of a job on that. And one of the big things is, well, as Tim was saying, something to get for our listeners to understand is that Cal Anderson Park was where the epicenter was, which is one block, literally one block from the East Precinct. So if you talk about the police being liable, yes, because the precinct was right there. And when the governor and the command staff says you won't go in, well, you know, I say the city should hold city council and the city government and the police staff should hold them liable. Mm-hmm. And I'd be surprised if they weren't held criminally liable.
0: Well, tell us a little bit about the phone call you got from City Hall when you were in your precinct before it ignited, turned into marshmallow.
3: Oh, well, which phone call? The one
0: one from the mayor's office when you were there and they told you that you got an hour.
3: Oh, yeah. Yeah. Actually, I was out in my patrol car and my wife called me and says, hey, you know, are you listening to your radio? I said, why? So she calls me and she says, they want you. You have to give the precinct up and you've got 1 hour. So at that point, she got on the phone and started contacting people in Florida, real estate agents. But it was out of control, as Tim said, that there were not just were there a couple homicides. Well, there was one big homicide. They killed a perfectly good summer for a lot of people. That's one thing. But it was so out of control that it was unreal. And there were plenty of people that were sexually assaulted, and like I said, that were robbed, physically robbed, and just intimidated. And it was something you'd see maybe in communist Russia or in Pol Pot's Vietnam. I mean, am I right, Tim?
1: I was just going to add, it was similar to what was happening in Minneapolis during the George Floyd riots. You had the media there. Literally, the police stations are on fire, cars are on fire, looting, they're taking the city down. And the media stand there and there's a camera saying, there's no violence here, you know, just peaceful protest.
0: Mostly
1: in Seattle, mostly peaceful. Same thing in Seattle, this park is going nuts. There's assaults, rapes, shootings, ultimately murder. And the media was promoting as a summer of love. And the only reason we have any violence at this park is that the police are the ones who are bringing the violence. And it was just so untrue and sad to be a part of.
2: So they had the, what do you call it? One reporter was saying that this is mostly peaceful and the flames are going up back in the park over there. And you're saying, what are you, a moron? Turn around. Well, the whole park is burning.
3: You know,
1: same thing in Seattle.
3: That brings to mind something that I read the other day that really, really upset me. Actually, two things.
2: Yeah. God, that's just
3: one. In the area that recent assault of the 77-year-old man that was caught on camera. It's almost like deja vu. That and so they contact the mayor's office. And mayor's office, when they asked her, are you thinking about putting more CCTV and that type of thing, some way we can monitor all the violence? I mean, shootings are through the ceiling. There's gunfire every day. It's the Wild West there without sheriffs. And she wouldn't answer the question. And to see that happen in a place that we used to be able to walk around at night, you know, that we could walk a beat or get out and talk to people. That's not the case, and everything's closed down. And you take that and you compare it to January 6th, and you see where I'm going.
0: Yeah, I Yeah, you talk about Seattle being safe. I used to live on my boat at Elliott Bay, and I used to walk to you know, downtown and party and walk home, and nobody. I mean, occasionally you see a drunk laying there, but I mean, it was really a safe city in the 80s, and especially I lived at Elliott Bay, and I also lived at Lake Union and Shilshole also. So I had absolutely no problem walking around downtown Seattle and Pike Place Market, and I'd go up to Pike Place Market from Elliott Bay Marina and walk up there and, you know, party and walk home. I mean, nobody bothered you. And I saw what one party rule has done to a city that I love. I grew up, you know, I was born and raised. I lived there for 66 years. Mm-hmm. And I love the state. It just breaks my heart. But I mean, I certainly do not have any hesitation about moving back down here to Florida. And by the way, it was just kind of fun when I didn't meet Miles until I was down here. I didn't meet Felton until I got down here to Sarasota. And when I first moved to Sarasota, I was within 100 yards of him. So, and I'm smoking cigars, and one of the guys who was a Boston cop said, "Oh, you, where are you from?" I said, "Seattle." He said, "Oh, we got a guy here. His name is Felton Miles." And so I text Tim and I, "Hey, do you know this guy?" "Oh yeah, he's a great guy. You're going to have a great time." So we had him on our show, and from there he blossomed into doing Hard Target Living with his wife. And so he's a co-host here also with us. So, but anyway, back to the communist Seattle. What other things have you seen in your career, that both of you, Tim, I'll start with you. What have you seen in your career that has changed for not the good side?
1: Oh, just it's the same subject we just keep pounding it over and over, is the lack of freedom for the officers to just do their job. And I don't know about I haven't been there in 5 years, but from the guys that are still there that have been on at least 15 years, they say the new crop of officers coming out of the academy are just so poorly trained. And you watch some of these videos, body-worn videos of interactions with truly bad guys on the street. And our officers are going in there with no presence of officer safety, and you know, the hands up and ready for an attack. You know, there's crazy people all over the streets of Seattle. They're committing crimes, they're dangerous, and the officers are going towards them like it's just a street contact. And I think that's a big change in what we've seen growing up around senior officers like Felton, his brother, some of our other, you know, Larry, you know, different guys that ran the First Watch East Precinct. That's where I got my basic training in patrol. These guys were in control of everybody that was in their presence. And sometimes it didn't mean handcuffed, but they verbally and physically knew they could react if things went south because they're ready for it. These new officers, I'm hearing lots of reports now that they're just going into these scenes and they're not protecting themselves or not protecting others. And to me, that's frightening. It's dangerous, and cops are going to be killed.
3: Well, yeah. Tim, as you know, that before I left in 22 after 35 years, and my last 12 years with the department, I was a defensive tactics instructor and also a tactical instructor, tactical handgun and stuff, and along with a lot of people, you know, and we taught the people, but as officers left, and they left for various reasons, one for having to get the vaccination for COVID or lose their job. Some people were forced out, but anyway, our numbers have dwindled. The numbers for the active officers now is about one third of what they used to have. And the ones they're getting, the ones that they're looking for, they're so into DEI hire, and it should be based on merit, not the color of your skin or your sex. Okay. And one of the scary things they started recently is the 30 by 30, 30% female by 2030. And you've got these young, small officers who've never done anything but play on a computer, who have no life experience or who are like 5'1" and weigh 120 pounds. And even at the academy level where I was training them, they would complain. Now, these are student officers. They're not even commissioned yet, which means they really don't. It's like being, for the people listening on the radio, it's like being a recruit for the Army or a recruit in any branch of the military. You have no say till you are sworn in, till you've completed basic. And this is part of basic training. And they're complaining that they were touched wrong or they were hit too hard or it's too tough. And the standards kept slipping and dropping. You don't have to do push-ups. You don't have to run a mile. You can run and you can walk. And all these things change. And the finished product is not like a Tim DeVore who goes out there and people know him and either respect him or know he can handle his business. And he knows how to take care of business old school. Not quite Dirty Harry because he was too handsome, but he was close. He knew when to be, he'd take that smile and turn it upside down. And you knew you might be in some trouble. And he commanded respect. These new officers don't command respect. They can have any tattoos they want, their hair any way they want. And as Tim mentioned, in the use of force continuum, the first thing when an officer arrives is the officer's presence. And next goes to voice. And it goes on from there. And generally, an officer whose uniform is sharp, who is bright-eyed, clean uniform, is well-spoken, gets out, handles himself properly, people right then are assured that they're going to receive the help that they called for. And the bad guys realize now I've got a formidable foe. I can go to the hospital, I can go to the morgue, or I can go to court. And a lot of them choose to go to court. Well, that's changed.
0: Well, yes. Frank, before you jump in here, I'm just going to say for everybody on the radio and viewing this on X and Rumble, Tim DeVore was actually, I've seen him in actual practice interviewing a suspect and getting to cough up a confession. So I've seen him. I think there's jack screws involved somehow. and he confessed it was I can't remember the name of the series, but it was a long series about police and cameras and he was featured in that. And I saw Tim at work. He's never seen me at work, but I've seen him at work, and it was kind of embarrassing, to be honest with you. But anyway, Frank, go ahead.
2: Yeah, they basically, I was born in Brooklyn, New York. You could never tell from the accent.
3: No, not at all.
2: I was in Brooklyn, New York. And basically, the policemen were respected. You did not hit a cop. Not if you had any brains whatsoever, because if he didn't knock your brains in, when you got before the judge, you were going away for a good period of time. The police force was respected that back then. They did a great job. Now, from what I saw, the fighting the anti-Semitic riots there, the poor police were going nuts trying to grab each one of them, you know, and literally trying to break up what happened. And one poor woman, the rioters grabbed her by the hair and just threw her. I mean, this is not the United States. I was just talking to somebody. He says, how do you become if you were a liberal, how do you become a rioter? Well, George and I have looked into that quite a bit. And of course, a lot of these people that are causing problems are being paid. Exactly. They're coming from organizations like Soros's organizations. And George has collected a whole bunch of the ones we know that are paying these people. But the police are on the other side of this thing, getting their heads beat in. They can't do anything. And like with the ICE police, you got a woman that's following them all over the place, interfering. Then she decides, and her girlfriend is saying, take off, go. She takes off and she goes, hits a ICE agent, hits him in the leg, And the other guy shoots because they figure he's coming over. She's coming over, excuse me. The fact was, it's called You Asked For It. He had every right to open fire on that woman. And the same with that guy that carried a gun in there, was kicking the police car. I can understand very easily how that officer would think he's going to go shoot. And neither of those officers should be taken in for it. It's ridiculous. Watching that riot in New York, I cannot believe where I'm seeing. And this is what's been going on. The colleges in New York encourage this.
1: Yep.
2: The mayor, come on. The mayor, the socialist, horse manure. The mayor is a communist, an out-and-out communist, and so is his wife. And he's encouraging, and so is his wife. This is absolutely, we're living in a terrible time. I feel so sorry for the police on the, with this, you know. So it's terrible.
3: Well, like I said.
1: You summed it up pretty good.
3: What's yeah. that?
1: The Frank summed it up pretty good.
3: Or we have a delay, I think, for a second. What was that, Tim? I'm sorry.
1: Just saying, Frank summed it up pretty good. It's become a very difficult time in the nation to be a police officer in certain states. I think you could go around the country and find places where police officers are still respected, but I have a suspicion those states are probably a different color state than the other states we're talking about. New York and Washington and Oregon, California.
3: Yeah, no truer words than were ever said, Tim, because down here in Florida, police do not play around. You cannot wear a mask at a protest. Governor passed certain laws. He says you cannot wear a mask at a protest.
1: Love it.
3: If you block traffic or block in a car and they're in fear for their lives, they can run you over and they will not be prosecuted. So if you watch a protest, they will be in the street when the light is good for them to be in the crosswalk, and they will get out. Otherwise, they will be cited or arrested. They cannot touch a police officer. They cannot throw anything. It's been made very clear. If you run for the police, you're going to go to jail tired. If you fight with the police, when you get out of the emergency room, you're going to go to jail tired and sore. If you try to run a police officer over, chances are, you might get a free toe tag. And if you throw a brick or anything like that at police, that can be considered a weapon, or fire in or point any weapon in the direction of the police, you or your family will be notified where to collect your remains. And that's almost a direct quote from the sheriff's departments and all around here. If there is a shooting and there's any question, a police-involved shooting, you'll see it on the news for one day. And as far as the litigation takes place after, you'll see maybe the trial, the end of it, and what happened, unless you want to go watch it in person. But we don't promote that. We don't say their names a lot down here. And when I was a police officer up, you remember the East Precinct? I worked there. I worked west. I worked. Any place can be a bad place. One, if the kids have no morals, and that's part of the problem. That the families are broken up. There's single parent families. The kids run amok. They don't know how to communicate with each other. God has been taken out of schools. And I hate to say it, but yes, I'm a believer. I'm a Christian. Also, there's no respect for the flag. There's no respect for adults. There's no respect for anything but money. And, Tim, you know of different times when, hey, kids knew better because they didn't want to go to the vice principal's office, and they sure as heck didn't want to go home and have their parents find out. And you know how that was when your investigations back in the day versus when you started versus how your investigations are now, where some parents are like, oh, well, what do you want me to do?
1: Exactly. It's the Chop murder I had. The parents were very difficult. It was right during the defund movement, defund the police. And the father of my victim even told me, he said, Detective DeVore, I voted to defund the police, but for this one murder, I need you guys. And I'm thinking, how hypocritical is
3: exactly.
1: It's his community that was being the biggest uptick in violent crime and murder rate in Seattle in over 40 years, set records that we haven't seen. We had 70, I think the previous record was 72 homicides in a year. And not long after George Floyd riots and defund police, it hit 73 or 74 homicides.
3: Yeah.
1: The time we got it down, we as a city had the homicide rate at 19 homicides for the year.
3: Yeah.
1: Baltimore had that in a Saturday. And look what it is now. Okay. The rates have come down, and a lot of reasons for that. But yeah, those were difficult times. And it's a reflection of a lot of variables, but certainly broken family and bad parenting.
0: And Felton, now I understand why Tim became a homicide detective. He only had 19 homicides a year, and that's spread out through his whole team. So Tim probably had, what, three a year?
3: Hey. Well, Tim used to tell me, can you get out there and do something about this? I need some business.
0: No. So for everybody at home, I highly respect these two men, but Tim and I have been smoking cigars together for at least 10 years, and Felton's about 5 years. So Tim and I kind of go way back, and, you know, we have a lot of fun with each other. So, I'm giving him a bad time, but I certainly do respect him. I just choked on those words, by the way. But I think a lot of this stuff starts in the home. Nobody respects police officers anymore. Nobody respects authority anymore. Nobody respects the rule of law. No one respects teachers. No one respects anything that is going on. And I personally, and like Miles said, I think, you know, it's the minute you took prayer out of school, things went to hell in a handbasket. But a lot of this is being taught, and a lot of the constraints that you have is coming from these universities. And a lot of this stuff is being taught at the university level, not to respect police officers. And it goes from the home to especially people who come to out of college, and they're taught how to fight police officers. That actually is a course.
3: Yes.
0: Fortunately, go ahead. You guys comment on it, Tim.
1: Oh, no, go ahead, Felton.
3: I was going to say, yeah, I've seen it. Not to mention the fact they teach you can't turn to any channel and watch any type of police interaction, even down to a traffic stop. You have no right to need to see your ID or what's your name. I don't have to give you my name. I don't have to leave. You can't do anything. You can't tell me not to. No, I will not give you my ID. They roll up their windows. No, you're not. I'm not getting out of the car. No, I'm not. They people no longer consume. I should say no longer watch a news that's credible, and because the news is so biased right now, and the ones that do or pull it up on online or whatever, they don't really do any research. They consume what's in front of them, and they regurgitate it like a parrot. They don't even understand what they're saying. If you pull somebody over to tell them their muffler is dragging, they won't roll down the window. They want to put their license through a crack. Oh, you want to see incredible. Your supervisor right away, and they want to know if you know Tim DeVore and all that kind of stuff. They don't want to cooperate from the beginning. There's no being cordial anymore. There's no showing mutual respect and just having a conversation, because they don't teach history. They don't teach civics. They don't teach social studies. They don't teach anything about the Constitution. No. People will throw out, you know, Bill of Rights. They'll toss out four with one, freedom of speech, and then the Fourth Amendment, right against illegal search and seizure. And that's basically, and then the Fifth Amendment. And that's basically about it. They don't know any more than that. And they really don't know what they mean. Yep. And it's gotten out of control. And some of the officers that they're getting in, and I want to slip this in, but I won't yet, but I want you to keep think about this before we end. I want to talk about January 6th, and I want to talk about some of the officers who have said they're no longer police officers, and they can't believe how they were treated. Hey, you're a cop. If there's any kind of gathering or protest, there's a chance you're going to clash with the public. We did for 100 days after George Floyd. That's just part of the job. You don't cry and I got hurt, got my finger smashed and people spit on me or they threw urine on me. That's part of the job. That's part of the job. You don't go into a football field and say, you know, that pulling guard knocked me down. That's part of the job. And it's disgraceful what happened on January 6th as far as how the officers there should know Nancy Pelosi that kept them from getting reinforcements and having enough staffing. I don't want to say manpower, I might offend somebody, but having enough staffing so that they could control the crowd. They're lucky it wasn't a riot like Wisconsin or Minnesota or Seattle, because they really would have gotten hurt.
2: The police here in Florida and the sheriff's guys, I have nothing but good things to say about them. And I've had my neighbor had an interaction with him. He broke up with his girlfriend. She wanted to go back into the house and get some clothes, and it was an explosion. And the guy was a big guy, and he's really exploding. They brought it down, you know. They brought this down. They talked to the guy nicely. They said, we're going to go inside with her. We'll just get those things, get out, and then she'll get in the car with the other police officer and go. Is that okay? We'll take care of this. That's not the first time I saw them do something like that. If you call them, I had a neighbor who was just moving in. And he's coming from another state. So he came down to check the house. He finds these two women, young girls, washing dishes and all. And he says, what are you doing? She says, well, we rented this place for 2 weeks. Oh. He says, no, you didn't. I own the house. Mm-hmm. And so they're out there, you know. He said, no, you don't have the rental on this. Well, who comes through the door but the guy who gave him the phony rental with a bag of food? He sees the police. He drops the bag like an idiot and runs. Well, they picked him up in less than 2 minutes. The jerk had just gotten out of jail, and I guess he really liked jail, you know? But they were very good. And then I talked to the officers, and they handled it beautifully, the whole thing. And basically that... They have done this several times. They're well trained. I have respect for them. We had some of them marching. And the funny part again, there was a crowd. This is from Indivisible. They come in by buses from other areas. They're not from Sarasota. And the newspapers, which are pieces of garbage, put them up there like they're from here. They're not from here. They're coming in. And the police handled it really well. Got them on the sides of the street and said, you can walk and stay there. You can't go into the street. So they laid the law down right away with them. And they enforced it. In some of the states like, you know, Seattle, and now it's getting like New York, the police have nothing to say. And they'll prosecute, the officer will wind up in front of some crooked judge, liberal judge, and he's going to get the problem. This is what we got today, and you see it. It's the organizations that are doing this are completely illegal, as far as I can see, and these guys should definitely running these organizations be arrested. This is treason.
3: Frank, they're called politicians. That's who's behind it. Soros didn't do anything with the and I'm preaching to the choir. I know you know this, but two things. One, the police down here have backing. Ask yeah. Tim. There's nothing like when mm-hmm. you know you. He goes to Tim. Goes to something. His if his his supervisors and his staff administration, the command staff's behind him. Tim can work wonders. If they go ahead and tie his hands behind his back, he can investigate all he wants.
2: Yeah.
3: They won't let him do this, that, or what he needs to do. He's not going to solve anything. As a matter of fact, Tim, that was a segue into a good joke, but I'm not going to use it.
1: I'll tell you, leadership in police departments is crucial to a successful police department. Exactly. And we were fortunate enough. I go back to Fitzsimons, but I think you came on even before Fitzsimons, didn't you, Felton?
3: Yeah.
1: Yeah. And there was leadership, and there's stories about him, and some people didn't like him. I always said he was a great chief, but the number one thing that you could count on is he supported you.
3: Yep.
1: And I have not seen that since Fitzsimons and all the chiefs that we've had over the years. Well, it makes a difference.
0: I was going to throw this out there, Tim. We just, our state legislature just passed a bill last year, that it's a squatter rights bill for squatters. They have no rights. Right. Basically, if someone's squatting, the sheriff's office comes in, picks them up, throws them in a paddy wagon, and hauls their gluteus to jail. None of this 90-day stuff. And if they're squatting on your property, you have a right to get them out. And they just passed this bill. Was it this year or last year, Miles?
3: It was this year.
0: This year, yeah.
3: Yeah.
0: And I think next year for Police Week, I think we need to add one more in here. We need to add the sheriff, Kurt Hoffman, here. He's awesome. Miles has worked with him before. And he actually was our very first guest 4 years ago when we started this show. But he is awesome, and he has his guys back. You talk about well-loved and well-respected. Our sheriff here, everybody that I talk to, mm-hmm. rank and file, even a motor cop that I have a cigar with once in a while, even he likes him. So, and I know motor cops hate everybody. So everybody loves Kurt. The public loves him. The rank and file love him. But that's the kind of people we have down here. Mm-hmm. Down in Northport, we had a guy break into an armed citizen's house, and he got a toe tag, and it was like it was like 15 minutes investigation. Oh, he broke into your house. He had a weapon. Here's a box of ammo. You know, kind of reminds me of the old Norm. Who's a prosecutor for years? Norm
3: Mailing.
0: Norm Mailing. Just like Norm Mailing. I love that guy. Maybe you remember this, Tim. I had a 70-year-old woman in a wheelchair, and two gentlemen come barging into her house. The first one had a shotgun, and she shot him in the face, or shot him in the chest and dropped him right there. And the other one was running away, and she dropped him, and he ran about 100 yards and bled out. But I called Norm, and I said, what are you going to do this? What are you talking about? A 70-year-old woman in a wheelchair. I'm not going to prosecute this woman. I said, first one's good. Second one's bad. And he goes, yeah, he's running away from the scene of a crime. So, I mean, that's the kind of prosecution we used to have in Seattle, which is kind of like we have here in Florida. But now, unfortunately, in your socialist Republic of Washington State, you don't have that. And Tim, you need to get over here and move down here with Felton and I down to God's country.
1: It's tempting, my brother.
3: Tim, where are you? You're out of the state of Washington now. We won't pinpoint you on the map, but you're out of the state of Washington, right?
1: No, I'm still in the same spot, looking directly across at Maury Island, Vashon Island, the beautiful blue waters of Puget Sound. Oh,
3: I've seen your
1: pictures in the background.
0: See, Miles, if you were nicer, you would have been invited to some of the parties we've had at Tim DeVore's house. So, you know.
3: Don't give me, you don't want to, you know, I'm an amateur comedian. You want to be careful, but don't open the door. Don't open the door.
1: Well, Tim, going back to Police Week.
3: What's that?
1: It would, My buddy and fellow Academy classmate, Antonio Terry, was murdered in 1994. And during this month, of course, we never forget about any of our buddies or friends have lost their loved ones. But especially during the month of May and this next week, we always get together and raise a glass for our buddy Antonio. And I'm still in touch with his wife, Cheryl. Uh-huh. His kids are just these fine young men now. His daughter is actually a realtor, works with my wife. And, you know, life goes on, and they've done the best I think any family could have done under the circumstances. But the bottom line is, lived all these years, decades without their father. And so it's this time of the year that we always try and pay special attention and remember our friends who've gone on before us.
3: It's, you know, Tim, it's funny you should mention that because I was reading about Fred Kilmer. And of course, we've all lost lots of brothers in both in the military and in the police, which is basically your local militia, your local military. And I was getting ready for one of my radio shows, and I started pulling up how many officers have died this year. Needlessly died. And it's the number is increasing. And until something is done about some of these liberal judges that are just letting people walk away, it's going to increase, because when you know you're going to walk out, or when you know that they don't know who you are, you're undocumented, and they're so worried about you being deported that they let you walk before you can be prosecuted or go through any of the process. If you know that they're just going to slap your hand, it's a revolving door. They come right back out. And guess what? You know, a duck is a duck is a duck. If all it knows how to do is swim and quack, that's what it's going to do. And when they let them out, they start quacking and swimming again. And until somebody kicks them out of the pond, that's what they're going to keep doing.
2: Yep. The funny thing is, a judge, I like that judge who had manners and everything else. And he said he was sorry to the murderer that was there. That's the kind of judge you really want to see kicked out on his ass in plain English. And there should be a way to get rid of some of these judges. What they do is terrible.
3: Wasn't that the guy that was did the shooting at the Washington correspondence about White House?
2: That's exactly right. Yes, yeah. That's exactly
1: right. Assassin.
3: I know we're running out of time, because if you review that film, that whole nother story. I'll leave it alone. Let's go ahead.
0: That would be a good segment for Hard Target Living, you know, talk about that. But Tim, do you have any final thoughts before we pull a plug here? And by the way, stick around afterwards. I kind of want to chat with you for a second, but do you have any final thoughts?
1: Sure. Well, I appreciate you guys putting out, you know, the message out there to as many people as you can, spreading the good word, and especially for remembering our law enforcement family during the month of May, and specifically this coming week. Thank you for just keeping it out there and in the front of everybody's mind that these officers that we're remembering have paid the ultimate with their life. And plus the families that are left behind still need us. They still need us to remember their loved ones. And so I thank both of you guys, and Felton, always good to see you, my friend.
3: Same to you.
1: Catch up soon.
0: Miles, you got any final thoughts?
3: I would just say that I always, for our show, Hard Target Living, we always, at the end of every show, we salute the men and women of the police department and other first responders and the men and women in the military. I think that there is a war going on, and it's a war against not only crime, but good and evil. And Tim, I'm with you, especially in May. We try to have a special remembrance for all of our brothers and sisters that, like I said, you know, gave the ultimate cost for wanting to go out and be the best at what they do and help. They're out there to help, serve, and protect is what they really were out there to do. And
1: yes.
3: Their family has to do without them now. So I'm with you on that, Tim.
0: Yeah, me too. And that's kind of why we wanted to have bring you guys on, celebrate Police Week. And May 15th is Friday coming up in tomorrow when we air this. But please remember, keep the police officers, first responders in your prayers. Frank, take us out.
2: Yeah. God bless all of the police officers, all of the law enforcement officers, and may he help them through tough and hard times, which is what we have now. God bless the United States of America, and God bless our troops who are preparing probably for war. And that's important to us, that we win that battle. Okay. Lord, bless the United States of America.

0: time for the joke of the day. What do you call a rabbit with fleas? Bugs Bunny.
1: What's up, Doc?

0: makes a company jump when he plays reveille. 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

time for the joke of the day. 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Now you have to pay. 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Inflation.

That was Eliza Wilkinson with Hard Times from Babylon. We're going to continue this set with Beauty Way, where an artist faces the age-old conundrum, money or art.

In 2002, Eliza put out another album for Red House Records called Lost and Found. We're going to do a couple songs from that album, beginning with Easy Rider.

That was Eliza Wilkinson with Sanctuary from Lost and Found. I hope you can feel the development of her songwriting skills and the development of her voice as these albums progress. We're going to take a look at her 2005 album, Paradise Hotel, again on Red House Records.